0: much this cooperation with China can move still forward in the next generation.
1: Yeah. This is the second time that you meet with Wang Yi during the new president Prabowo's time. So what's your perspective for this second meeting?
0: Yes, of course, I would like to renew our friendship, with especially personal friendship with Minister Wang Yi, and yeah, been friend maybe the last 12 years, and we love very much to talk very openly about many things.
2: 从佐科时代起，卢胡特就担任印尼对华合作的牵头人，主导雅万高铁等中国印尼重大合作项目的对接。毫无疑问，卢胡特也是新时期中国印尼友好合作关系的重要见证人。凤凰卫视高棉，印度尼西亚雅加达报道。
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5: 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In short, they asked too much, and they offered too little.
4: 卡尼表示，鉴于美国对数百种加拿大商品征收50%的关税，加拿大将实施对等反制，相关措施自9月8日起生效。Canada
5: will match Washington's new tariffs dollar for dollar in order to protect Canadian workers, farmers, families and businesses. Our response will be concentrated in sectors such as steel, dairy, appliances, agricultural equipment, pulp and paper, and electronics. Also include products that are currently subject to unjustified Section 232 and 338 tariffs.
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6: We don't have new talks planned with the Canadians. We're moving forward with measures that respond to Canadian retaliation. Our interest is in protecting American workers and protecting American supply chains. We've been offering to bring the Canadians along on that path, really to cut the tariffs on them, on steel, on tariff autos, even lumber, things that are sensitive for them, and they've always had the best deal.
2: 俄罗斯。

0: crept into our houses, our closets and bedchambers. Curtains, cushions, chairs, and at last, beds themselves were nothing but calicos or Indian stuffs.
1: These cotton textiles are of fabulous quality. They are beautiful, they're very pleasant to wear, and they become a good that aristocratic elites really desire. That now upset the British textile industry, because suddenly they had to compete against these fabrics that were of much better quality and much more beautiful than woolen textiles.
2: 1621年，东印度公司成立仅20年，伦敦的羊毛商人就坐不住了，他们联合起来抗议棉布进口的激增，而关税将成为这场世纪角力的核心。

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2: In short, they asked too much, and they offered too little. Canada will match Washington's new tariffs dollar for dollar in order to protect Canadian workers, farmers, families, and businesses.
1: 加拿大向美国采取对等反制关税，美方表示正采取应对措施。

0: What make you change your mind?
1: When we were doing agriculture at school, we made more income.
0: It's helping the family.
2: 能够影响一点点都已经很好了。

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1: 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So that's what the scenario was like along the American coast in 1942.
0: 水面上，欧洲最大的战列舰“俾斯麦号”正全速前进；水面下，游艇的狼群正在集结。
2: 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You didn't know they were there until bang.
0: 6年，盟军约3500艘商船沉入海底，俾斯麦号的命运成为二战海战的一个缩影。
3: If we hadn't have done it, we would never have won the war. And I hate to think what would have happened.
0: 猎杀大西洋。

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1: Look over here. All around me, there are huge stages here. So guess where I am today? This is the heart of China's sci-fi movie magic, China Movie Metropolis. So here, blockbusters like Wandering Earth series, like Creation of Gods, Assassin in Red, and then Moon Man, all of them were born here. With 40 state-of-the-art studios and 32 workshops, this studio complex is one of the technologically advanced film production hubs in China and even in the world. So today, we're going to uncover the answers. Today, I'm at the Qingdao Oriental Movie Metropolis, a studio complex that began construction in 2013. Around that time, Wu Ershan, Guo Fan, Lu Yang, and Chen Sicheng, among other young directors in their 30s and 40s, joined the China-US Film Talent Exchange Program and went to Paramount Studios in the US to study and observe the workflow of industry film production in Hollywood. The experience was both eye-opening and stimulating. If China's film industrialization began in 2002 with the boom in martial arts blockbusters after Hero was released, then by 2018, a dozen years later, with the completion of all studios and workshops at Qingdao Oriental Movie Metropolis, these young and vigorous directors had already embarked on their own road of experimenting on film industrialization. I have been waiting to see this underwater stage, and here we are. And I think that they're testing something, or maybe getting ready to make a take.
2: 传讯，你能模拟一个落水的啊？
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1: This underwater stage I'm now at covers over 8,000 square meters and consists of both outdoor and indoor pools with a constant water temperature of 32 degrees Celsius.It's by far the largest underwater film studio in Asia. Guo Fan's The Wandering Earth 2, Lu Yang's Assassin in Red, Operation Red Sea, and many other films all filmed their iconic underwater scenes here. 就是看起来可能我外行嘛，就是我也看不出来，但这边怎么看出来它是一个那种国际级的一个标准？
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1: I do think that they pushed Japanese policy beyond historical levels, that they have modified Japanese policy to communicate the possibility that Japan could become directly involved in a conflict over Taiwan.
0: 140亿美元对台军售成空头支票。
1: Trump seems to regard Lai Ching-te as a troublemaker. I don't think that Taiwan is a sufficiently vital enough U.S. interest to jeopardize or risk a major war with China over the island.
0: 风云对话专访美国昆西研究所东亚项目高级研究员史文。8月4日，日本公布2026年版防卫白皮书，大肆渲染所谓周边安全危机，继续将中国军事动向称为前所未有的最大战略挑战，炒作所谓中国威胁。白皮书还妄议台湾问题，声称中方在台湾周边军事活动趋于频繁。这并非日本近期首次在台湾问题上释放危险信号。此前，日本首相高市早苗公然宣称，台湾有事可能构成日本可行使集体自卫权的存亡危机事态，暗示可能武力介入台海问题。美国昆西研究所东亚项目高级研究员史文长期研究中美关系与台海安全。

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1: So thank you, Mr. Swain, for taking the time to do the interview today. So we want to focus on Taiwan. Just last November, Prime Minister Takaichi said a contingency for Taiwan is a contingency for Japan. How do you view her remarks on this?
2: Well, I think, first of all, thank you very much for having me on the program. I really appreciate it. I'm not favorable towards her remarks. I do think that they pushed Japanese policy beyond historical levels, that they have modified Japanese policy to communicate the possibility that Japan could become directly involved in a conflict over Taiwan. And that has not been, in stating that and making that clear inference, that has not been Japanese policy in the past. I think that this signals, though, a broader shift in the Japanese defense community towards regarding China as a serious strategic adversary and regarding Taiwan as a critical strategic location for Japan. And that is not good for stability across the strait. You don't need to have Japan drawn into a U.S.-led anti-China Taiwan defense coalition that simply will increase the likelihood of Japan's direct involvement in a Taiwan crisis. Mm. So I think that there needs to be some clear signaling by the United States about the limits of this kind of shift in Japanese defense policy. I don't think the United States should be encouraging Japan to take a more active, direct role in the possibility of a Taiwan conflict. It shouldn't be one of becoming more and more involved in a U.S.-defined defense of Taiwan if there's a conflict. So I don't think that the trends in Japan really are in a positive direction. And in many ways, they're very negative.
1: But up until now, the U.S. Did not publicly support it, but did not oppose it either. So do you think that the U.S. is dragging Japan into its strategy unconsciously?
2: I think that there are elements of that, frankly. I think that many people in the United States, defense analysts, just feel that ever larger levels of commitment by Japan and capabilities by Japan to support and be involved with the U.S. in the defense of Taiwan is a good thing, that there's no real limit to that. Japan should just increase its level of interoperability in a Taiwan scenario, that it should just increase its level of capabilities to defend Taiwan, et cetera, et cetera. That this is all good because it serves the purpose of deterrence. But it also very much serves the purpose of provoking, of really undermining assurances in the political area regarding Taiwan. Japan has in the past affirmed, it's taken a position that has been very similar to that of the U.S. One China policy traditionally. And it's had a real hands-off kind of an approach, more so than the U.S., in fact. The most that it has said in the past is that Taiwan is an important issue for peace and security in the region, which is very, very true. But for it to move further, to become more directly involved in a possible Taiwan conflict, I think is just not advisable.
1: But more concerningly is about Japan and Philippines has started a maritime delimitation talks. How concerned are you that the situation could be linked together, the risks in the Taiwan Strait with the South China Sea and the East China Sea?
2: Well, I'm not so sure about linking all these things together. I mean, I am concerned that there is a kind of consortium emerging where many U.S. allies, Japan, South Korea, the Philippines, become more and more aligned with a U.S. policy. And therefore, you have this notion that the relationship among those countries is most importantly an anti-China relationship. It's one that's designed to counter and deter China. And I think that that is not a good direction for policies to go for these countries, because it risks their being drawn in even more deeply into the U.S.-China competition and the strategic competition, when they should be trying to balance against that and distance themselves against that, while still maintaining their alliance relations with the United States, but emphasizing that they want to see stability in the U.S.-China relationship. They want to see less emphasis on military deterrence as a solution and more emphasis on providing credible political assurances on both sides. And I think, you know, they have to have the courage to resist certain inclinations on the part of the United States to

0: deepened their commitment in support of the United States in the event of a war over Taiwan.
1: 日本介入台海的背后离不开日美同盟在地区安全议题上的深度联动，而美国的对台政策也在今年5月特朗普访华后释放了新的信号。特朗普明确就台湾问题做出4步表态，不希望台湾走向独立，不愿远赴9500英里参战，不当台独靠山，不轻易承诺对台军售。
2: I think the last thing we need right now is a war. That's 9,500 miles away. I think that's the last thing we need. We're doing very well.
3: There has been some new developments after President Trump's visit to China. So how do you see those comments? Do you think this signals a real change in U.S.-Taiwan policy?
0: Now, that said, his comments about not wanting to see Taiwan moving towards independence don't really depart from existing U.S. policy, which does not support any unilateral moves by Taiwan toward formal independence. Trump seems to regard Lai Ching-te as a troublemaker.
3: But still, some say that President Trump has been cautious about what he said on Taiwan, because President Biden, he said the U.S. could defend Taiwan 4 times, and every time the White House have to walk it back. So do you think that President Trump, has been conscious about what he's saying? It's not just instinct.
0: Well, I think he's been conscious in the sense, you're right, he's been conscious in the sense that he knows that he shouldn't be saying if he's going to defend Taiwan or not, which is what President Biden said, as you said, 4 times, which was not U.S. policy, absolutely not. So he knows not to say, okay, I'm going to defend Taiwan or I won't defend Taiwan. So he wants to keep away from that issue as much as possible. But, you know, the other things that he says really are in some ways very unstable or destabilizing, because they don't really adhere to the clear messages that have been said by U.S. officials in the past.
1: 特朗普访华后明确表示，目前被搁置的140亿美元对台军售案是中美谈判中非常强大的筹码。
4: What about the arms sales to Taiwan?
2: I'll make a determination over the next fairly short period.
5: Mr. President, on Taiwan again, you said you were going to check with the president of Taiwan, but the 1982 assurances that President Reagan gave said you would not, said the United States would not consult with China on arms sales to Taiwan. So it sounds to me like you have consulted with China.
2: I think 1982 is a long way.
5: It was?
2: That's a big far distance away.
5: You dispensed with them?
2: No, I didn't say anything about it. But certainly, you know, he brought that up. He talked about that to me, obviously. So what am I going to do? Say I don't want to talk to you about it? Because I have an agreement that was signed in 1982. No, we discussed arms sales.
6: 台独与台海和平水火不容。 以外谋独，以武谋独，最终只是痴心妄想。中方反对美国向中国台湾地区出售武器的立场是一贯明确的，美方应该恪守一个中国原则和中美三个联合公报。
3: But still, there's argument saying that the discussion about arms sale to Taiwan with the mainland China, with Beijing itself, violates the six assurances. So what is your view? Do you think the six assurances and the Taiwan Relations Act still matter at this point?
0: Well, sure, they still matter. Now, I should point out, however, that the original six assurances, when they were first drawn up in 1982, they only stated that the U.S. had not consulted with Beijing on arms sales. In other words, the reference was to the past. It did not prohibit any future such consultations. However, subsequent interpretations by the Congress and elsewhere have applied this statement to future actions as well. And that really is a distortion of the original meaning. So I guess much depends on what version of the six assurances one chooses to observe. But regardless of all this, the six assurances are not laws requiring no consultation with Beijing. They are reiterated but non-binding presidential statements. Now, personally, I don't think arms sales must be kept separate from any possible negotiation Washington might make with Beijing over security in the Taiwan Strait. They could be part of confidence-building measures designed to lower tensions and arms racing on both sides of the strait, but they would need to be reciprocal.
3: So do you think it's President Trump's transactional diplomacy style is the primary reason for this change? And if Taiwan is indeed a bargaining chip, what exactly did U.S. trade it for?
0: Well, it's actually hard to tell what Trump's calculus is regarding

arms sales and other statements about Taiwan and how they relate to his larger relationship with Beijing. He has approved the sale of unprecedented levels of arms to Taiwan, which he probably thinks is a good thing for financial reasons and to deter Beijing from resorting to force against Taiwan. But he's also willing to hold up further arms sales approvals, apparently in order to improve the climate for future, mainly economic deals with Xi Jinping. Now, whether he's actually willing to trade away U.S. arms sales for Chinese concessions on trade or other matters is really very unclear. He probably understands that taking such a radical action will create a lot of problems for him at home in particular, so he'll probably resist it. My sense is that he wants to reduce the Taiwan issue as a source of tension with Beijing or as a distraction from his deal-making with Xi Jinping. So he doesn't want to make radical changes in the policy. But some people, including some former officials, really fear that he could make such radical changes, but he hasn't done that thus far.

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12: You've not granted final approval on $14 billion arms deal for Taiwan, which I want to emphasize was a sale, not a gift. Do you think protecting Taiwan is still important?
13: It is. We gave them an $11 billion sale, the single largest in history, just in December.
12: But it's not a gift. It's a sale. And why are we withholding? Why are we withholding the $14 billion?
13: We're not withholding. It's just under review still. But we just executed one in December, which was more than Biden did in 4 years.
4: 这笔140亿美元的对台军售案历经多重波折，至今仍然悬而未决。今年1月，军售案已获美国国会参众两院通过，按照程序能否生效，仅剩特朗普本人签字确认。然而，在特朗普访华前，白宫已下令相关部门暂缓推进该案。5月访华后，美国海军代理部长高雄在国会听证会上进一步公开证实，为优先保障美军针对伊朗军事行动的弹药供应，这笔140亿美元的对台军售案已被正式暂停。近期有消息称，随着美国国内选举临近，军工利益集团施压加码，特朗普政府可能重新推动这笔军售案，以回应国内鹰派势力的诉求。有分析认为，即便该案后续重启，受限于美军全球弹药库存紧张以及中方对参与对台军售军工企业的反制等因素，该案被形容为难以兑现的空头支票。
14: But on China's side, I think we are watching closely here if the U.S. is actually to make that $14 billion arms sale to Taiwan. Secretary of State Rubio said it is still under review. So do you think it is still a possibility that the U.S. could still make that decision to make that arms sale to Taiwan?
15: Well, sure, it's still very possible that that decision could go forward. Now, but I think future U.S. arms sales under Trump will likely depend on his calculus on whether he can use arms sales decisions to improve relations with Xi Jinping without, however, causing him major problems at home. If he actually believes this, it might lead him to reduce the arms sale package or spread it out over time and lower its profile just to get it off the table as an urgent issue with China. And Trump could halt the current trends toward more U.S. military personnel on Taiwan. That is another thing that he might do, which I would actually recommend.
14: But how do you see the risks of this kind of transaction-based strategy? If circumstances change again, can Taiwan be once again used as a leverage?
15: Yeah, I mean, I think that Taiwan really should be, to the greatest extent possible, taken off the front burner in U.S.-China relations. It has been drawn steadily into the strategic competition between the two sides, and the United States has really taken actions under Trump and under Biden that have altered the perception in Beijing of how the U.S. regards Taiwan, because it's done things like increase the concept that Taiwan is a critical strategic location for the United States that's critical to the U.S. defense posture in Asia. Calling Taiwan a strategic location really does alter the assumptions that have underlain U.S. relations with Taiwan for a long, long time.
14: And you wrote in one of your articles that great power relations are not real estate deals. It's not so easy for President Trump to be Mr. Nice Guy on Taiwan. What do you think are the main obstacles in the U.S., the China hawks or the legal restrictions?
15: Well, I think it would be a major consideration by Trump that he has to be able to consider the domestic fallout, the domestic backlash, if he were to make some radical changes in Taiwan policy. And that would undermine his standing at home and lead to criticism, perhaps, of other policies by him. So he has to be very cautious about how he approaches the Taiwan issue. And as I say, the best thing really is to try to lower the thermostat, lower the tension, lower the heat over Taiwan, take it off the front burner, do not regard it as a strategic location critical to the U.S. defense posture in Asia, reduce the amount of official or semi-official contact between Taiwan and the United States, and in effect revitalize the credibility of the U.S. one-China policy. That's what he needs to do, and that's what future presidents need to do. Now, China has said it places a priority on peaceful unification. It's said this repeatedly. And it's committed to the peaceful process underway. It wants more dialogue with Taiwan, and it will be willing to reduce its level of military operations around Taiwan in return for American assurances. All of this, I think, needs to be done at the senior levels by both presidents.
14: So this is the strategic clarity you have been calling for years.
15: My strategic clarity argument is not just about that, it's also about the U.S. commitment to using force to defend Taiwan. The United States should transition to a policy where it does not contemplate U.S. military intervention in the defense of Taiwan. In other words, I don't think that Taiwan is a sufficiently vital enough U.S. interest to jeopardize or risk a major war with China over the island. And so if current negative trends continue, I think the United States needs to really start thinking about transitioning to a policy where it would not commit itself to defending Taiwan.
4: 不久前，美国国务卿卢比奥在国会听证会上为美国对台政策定调。
5: The most important thing to understand is we want to see the status quo preserved as is at this moment. That's our policy. That's what we've said. That's what we continue to say. It's a very, as you know, a very delicate relationship to balance.
14: But for the past few years, the U.S. sees China as a primary competitor or a rival. So do you think under these kind of political circumstances that what you just suggested is a realistic possibility? There is already discussions going on in Washington?
15: I don't think that there are discussions going on in Washington about, in any official sense, in any governmental sense, about reducing the U.S. Possibility of defending Taiwan. But I do think over the longer term that the United States needs to really work on trying to take Taiwan off the front burner in U.S.-China relations, and that is possible if they can reduce the strategic competition. And that means more emphasis on trying to seek common ground, more emphasis on addressing common interests that both countries have, less of a hostile zero-sum approach to dealing with each other, which each side has in many

0: respects, and more efforts to try and find areas of compromise between the two sides. Now, people say, oh, this has all been done in the past. It's all been done. It's all failed. And that's what we have to live with. But I don't think that's a sufficient answer. I think the situation has become sufficiently serious and urgent, especially regarding Taiwan, that there needs to be more concerted efforts to really engage with each other. And that involves taking risks. Both sides have to be willing to take certain risks in showing the willingness to compromise in areas without necessarily getting immediate reciprocity from the other side. They need to be willing to say, our interest in mutual compromise and mutual understanding is greater than our interest in deepening competition and deepening rivalry.
1: But do you think there is such kind of willingness from both sides?
0: I think there is a desire to certainly avoid worsening relations, to certainly avoid conflict, that's for sure. But you're right. I mean, the policy community in Washington is very oriented towards rivalry with China and more zero-sum types of interactions. But I just think people have to keep making the argument that this doesn't lead to a more stable situation. It leads to open-ended arms racing. It leads to efforts to manipulate each side. It leads to underhanded actions in the cyber area and other areas that just make the possibility of a crisis more likely over time. So I think you just have to keep on plugging away, as I do and as other people do. And I do think that in some respects, there is a greater voice, at least in the wider DC policy community and beyond, for this more moderate policy and this more moderate type of interaction between the two sides.
1: And one more follow-up regarding the efforts you were talking about. Do you think that the two sides should make a real consensus on what One China policy means?
0: China has the One China principle, right? China says that Taiwan is part of China. It is Chinese territory. And so there is only one China, and Taiwan must be part of that one China. The United States, it acknowledges the Chinese position. It doesn't contest the Chinese position in any aggressive way. Now, what I think is important is for the United States to not viewing China as a Taiwan as a strategic location for China, is not having more semi-official contacts between the two sides, is not putting more and more military personnel, US military personnel on Taiwan. It's not discouraging other countries from changing their diplomatic recognition to the PRC, which is what the US has done. All of these things need to be done to try to revitalize, as I say, the US One China policy and bring it closer to some effort and moderation between the two sides.
2: 8月14日，为期10天9夜不间断的汉光42号实兵演习落下帷幕。
3: 今年更让我们看清了赖清德假防卫、真逃跑的胆怯本性。民进党当局还肆意妄为地制造战争恐慌，加速把城市变战场，让民众上前线，破坏台湾社会安宁，损害老百姓安全福祉。正告民进党当局，台独死局演不赢，改不了。解放军枕戈待旦，背时当下。持续提升反分裂、反干涉实战能力，始终是捍卫国家主权和领土完整、维护台海和平稳定的稳固底牌。
1: And despite what we just discussed, Taiwan is still seen as the most likely flashpoint between China and the United States. So, in the short term, how do you see a real risk of conflict in Taiwan Strait?
0: I think over the short to medium term, say, I don't know, 1 to 5 years or even longer, there is little chance of an actual conflict over the Taiwan Strait unless somebody does something really stupid. If the United States for some reason decides that Taiwan really is an independent nation state and should recognize it as such, as somebody like Mike Pompeo has advised, that would precipitate a war, at least a serious crisis, if not a war with China. So something like that is very stupid and shouldn't be contemplated. But if those sort of things are not done, if there's no real radical shift, then I think that the two sides will maintain their policies of trying to avoid conflict. I don't think China's basing its strategy on an attack on Taiwan. I think it has a long-term strategy for drawing Taiwan in closer and establishing greater leverage around Taiwan and with the U.S. on the issue that will eventually lead to a peaceful process of unification. And as long as China remains committed to that kind of a strategy, I don't think it's very likely that it's going to take the huge risk involved in using force against Taiwan, which really will be hugely destabilizing and, of course, extremely costly for both sides if a war breaks out.

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1: After talking with Li Miao, I became curious about Oriental Movie Metropolis in Qingdao itself. What exactly is the magic of this place? How does Chinese cinema build its dreams here? My colleague Anze had visited before, so let's go take a look with her.

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6: Look over here. All around me, there are huge stages here. So guess where I am today? This is the heart of China's sci-fi movie magic, China Movie Metropolis. So here, blockbusters like Wandering Earth series, like Creation of Gods, Assassin in Red, and then Moon Man, all of them were born here. With 40 state-of-the-art studios and 32 workshops, this studio complex is one of the technologically advanced film production hubs in China and even in the world. So today, we're going to uncover the answers. Today, I'm at the Qingdao Oriental Movie Metropolis, a studio complex that began construction in 2013. Around that time, Wu Ershan, Guo Fan, Lu Yang, and Chen Sicheng, among other young directors in their 30s and 40s, joined the China-US Film Talent Exchange Program and went to Paramount Studios in the US to study and observe the workflow of industry film production in Hollywood. The experience was both eye-opening and stimulating. If China's film industrialization began in 2002 with the boom in martial arts blockbusters after Hero was released, then by 2018, a dozen years later, with the completion of all studios and workshops at Qingdao Oriental Movie Metropolis, these young and vigorous directors had already embarked on their own road of experimenting on film industrialization. I have been waiting to see this underwater stage, and here we are.And I think that they're testing something, or maybe getting ready to make a take.
1: 传奇，你能模拟一个落水的啊？
6: 他为什么要下水呢？
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6: 哦。
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6: This underwater stage I'm now at covers over 8,000 square meters and consists of both outdoor and indoor pools with a constant water temperature of 32 degrees Celsius. It's by far the largest.

was a microcosm of China's film industry coming of age, when hardware no longer limits imagination and technology truly serves creativity, the golden age of Chinese cinema may just be beginning. I look forward to seeing more great work travel from here to bigger screens and into the hearts of more audiences.

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1: At one day, I counted 14 ships laying on the ocean floor. So that's what the scenario was like along the American coast in 1942.
0: 水面上，欧洲最大的战列舰俾斯麦号正全速前进。水面下，游艇的狼群正在集结。
2: I wasn't afraid of submarines because I could not see them. You didn't know they were there until bang.
0: 6年，盟军约3500艘商船沉入海底，俾斯麦号的命运成为二战海战的一个缩影。
3: If we hadn't have done it, we'd have never won the war. And I hate to think what would have happened.
0: 猎杀大西洋，今天凤凰卫视中文台。维柴动力凤凰大事业，由维柴动力股份有限公司剧名赞助播出。科技赋能，装备美好。此刻，这片热土一望无际，只因建设的力量。 从未止息。中国建设银行，善建者行。